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0: On the night you fall in all the pieces, you can bring your lonely heart to Jesus. 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
1: It's okay to have questions about faith, and it's okay to not have the answers if others ask about your faith. In God's word, Jesus heals a man who had been blind from birth, and suddenly the guy can see. And people start questioning him, like, how did this happen? And his answer was, it's this guy called Jesus, and he put mud on my eyes, now I can see. I really can't explain it more than that. This guy doesn't have a theology degree. He doesn't understand anything really about Jesus yet. This man who had been blind is beginning to see who Jesus really is, the light of the world. I don't have to know everything about Jesus to tell someone what I do know and what he's done for me.
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0: Christian FM. My name's Andy. It says in the Bible that you're going to be tempted. So how do you get past it? How do you overcome it? Well, here's some help with your daily joy scroll.
1: If you ate only one time a week, you would starve. This isn't about food. This is about your spiritual well-being. If you only spend time with God for 15 minutes out of a week, you only spend time with God for the 30-minute church service that you go to, you're spiritually starved. You're feeding your spiritual starvation with the things of the world. Our spirit's always going to be hungry, but you can feed it with other things than Him. And you don't know you're quenching it, but you are. And the only way we walk by the Spirit is by renewing our mind, like Romans 12 says, with the Word of God.
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6: Christian FM, hey, I'm Bruce Douglas, and you know, mosquitoes are just a part of living in Florida. Along with the discomfort they bring, there are some more serious issues they can bring with them as well. Mosquito-borne illness. Joining me is Mark Cartsonall. He's an entomologist with Indian River Mosquito Control District. Mark, what are some of the diseases that could possibly be spread by mosquitoes in the state of Florida?
7: Some of the things that we're looking for here in Florida, and Indian River particularly, is West Nile virus. And along with West Nile, we also have Triple E, which is Eastern Equine Encephalitis, and also SLE, St. Louis Encephalitis. Certain mosquitoes will transmit these pathogens. And so a mosquito that would transmit West Nile, for example, wouldn't necessarily transmit another virus. One that comes to mind that's often on the news would be dengue, chikungunya, and Zika. So just because we're looking for a pathogen out there doesn't mean we're looking for one type of mosquito.
6: Are there multiple pathogens that could be around in the same season, or does one usually dominate from year to year?
7: There are multiple pathogens in a season, and it just all depends on our year and the location. You know, here in Indian River, we're blessed typically not have a lot of pathogen transmission that we detect. But that doesn't mean it's not there, and that doesn't mean that our citizenry don't need to protect themselves from it. They do need to take proper precautions.
6: You work for the Indian River Mosquito Control District. What types of actions do you all take to help prevent the residents of Florida?
7: We're really here to help control these mosquitoes. We do quite a few things. We like to use what we call IMM, Integrated Mosquito Management, which means that you'll use multiple approaches to mosquito control. We don't necessarily just use, for example, an adulticide or a larvicide, but we'll use both along with public education. So we're approaching mosquito control with multiple facets.
6: So when we see spray trucks, when we see spray from the air, that's our government attacking the mosquitoes that could be attacking us, right?
7: Well, I'm not sure if we want to use the word attacking, but Certainly, we're doing our best effort to control them. So often along the coast, you'll probably see a mosquito control plane flying low. And that's good news because that's when we'll be spreading our larvicide to destroy, to kill the populations when they're young so that they don't come off the water to bite you, to spread pathogens. And it's just a better situation when we can control them when we're young. But on the other hand, when you see our trucks go down through your neighborhoods and you see maybe a little bit of mist coming out of those trucks, that's when we're actually trying to control. It's called ULV application, where we're putting a very, very small amount of pesticide out into the surroundings to control the mosquitoes, the adults themselves, to knock down those flying populations.
6: What can we do as just families that live along the Treasure Coast to protect our own property to keep mosquitoes away as best as we can?
7: One of the biggest things that an individual homeowner can do around their property would be to limit the amount of water that you have outside in the yard sitting around. Again, we have to think about specific mosquito species because not all mosquitoes are going to like that water.
6: So it would be a good idea to occasionally check your property to see if there are any areas of pooling water that can be eliminated.
7: Yes, definitely. And if you can dump that water, and I know one of the things I've seen with my own neighbor is, oh, well, I'm collecting that water for my plants. If you are going to do that, I'd recommend that you keep the water covered and contained so the mosquitoes can't get in.
6: Before we let you go, I got to get your opinion on the mosquito sprays that are in the store. Can you recommend something that's more effective than others? Or
7: when it comes to mosquito sprays, anything that's recommended by the CDC is the route you're going to want to go. There's certain key ingredients in those. One of my favorite key ingredients that you look for is DEET. So when you have DEET, don't be alarmed if the mosquito lands on you after applying it. It will land on you. It just won't necessarily be able to take a blood meal from you. Mm. That's just how DEET works. It's not a repellent. It'll just help prevent you from getting bitten.
6: Well, Mark Cartsonell, an entomologist from Indian River Mosquito Control District, thanks for all the work that you're doing in our community to keep us safe, and good luck in the future.
7: Thank you very much. It's our pleasure.
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0: 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This is one thing I don't miss about school. All the kids judging you based on what you were wearing. So one mom has a 13-year-old and she overheard him mocking a classmate who shops at Goodwill. So she said, all right, hop in the car. He's like, what are we doing, mom? She drops him off at Goodwill, hands him $20 and says, buy what you can. That's what you're going to wear for the next week. And the kid, he said, after that, I will always be thankful for what I have.
1: 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Inspiring and encouraging. 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
1: 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Hey, I'm Andy. It's easy to be told not to worry. And the Bible says it. What does that look like? I was reading a book called Uncluttered by Courtney Ellis. She says, you know, think about this, that our Heavenly Father knows we need food and water and clothing and shelter and love and friendship and purpose and meaning. It doesn't surprise him when our stomachs grumble for dinner or our throats get parched in a hike or we wear out a last good pair of jeans. These little tiny, beautiful, mundane details of our lives are never lost on the God of the universe. Now, the trouble comes is when we go after those things first, clutching at and clinging to those things. A closed fist can accept no gift. And when we say yes first to the kingdom, God orders the rest.
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Christian FM. Sometimes I just sit back and I go, man, it's so crazy how the presence of God can completely change your mood and your attitude just like that. Hey, I'm Brandy Lene. And you think about it, one worship song, one whispered prayer, just one scripture verse can take you from the absolute worst mindset. And all of a sudden, it takes you to a place where you're feeling peace and overwhelming joy. It's because you come into the presence of God, and there's absolutely nothing else like it.

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0: 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Inspiring and encouraging.

0: story behind the song, What If I Told You? Here's Luke from For King and Country.
1: When we were writing the song, I had arrived at the studio with one of those heavy hearts. I said to the guys, you know, what do you do when you don't feel good enough? I think we need a little encouragement on those days. And so when the chorus says, if you need a shoulder, I can be it, that's coming from God's perspective to you, because he will be the comfort when you need it.

0: On the night you fall in all the pieces, you can bring your lonely heart to Jesus. What if I told you that I believe it?
1: Christian FM. I'm Brandy Lene. Really glad we get to celebrate the day together. And this is definitely worth celebrating. Something's happening across our nation, especially in college campuses. I mean, God is pouring out His Spirit. The move of the Spirit is so real. And I'm hearing this story time and time again. This time in Los Angeles, a couple of days ago, there was a revival at a college campus. Thousands of students got together. They were just seeking God. They came up for the altar call. It's all student led. And then they got baptized. They stayed late praying, worshiping, celebrating, and just thousands of them giving their hearts to Jesus, being baptized. And I mean, I am so here for it. But the Bible says, God tells us that He's going to pour out His Spirit on all men, young, old. So, I guess we shouldn't be surprised. We should be shouting for joy.
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Christian FM. Well, the end of September has been packed with a bunch of really fun holidays. I had no idea. I should have marked my calendar for National Chocolate Milk Day, National Day of Forgiveness, and recently it was National Be a Good Neighbor Day. I'm Brandy, really glad you're here, and sometimes family begins with nothing more than a neighbor offering a helping hand. Talk about being a good neighbor. There was a family who moved to a neighborhood, a small neighborhood. They met an 82-year-old man who had recently lost his wife. One neighbor was in the yard working. The 82-year-old came and offered a helping hand, and they just started hanging out together, started inviting him over for family dinners and family get-togethers. Now, we're talking a family of five kids, and so there's always lots going on at their house. They started inviting him for the birthday parties and the barbecues and get-togethers, the sports practices, the school events, and all that good stuff. And he eventually became their honorary grandpa. And the coolest part of all this, the family is African American. The 82-year-old gentleman is a white man. And just to see, getting to know each other's cultures and backgrounds, and absolutely just loving each other. They posted pictures of the honorary grandpa just hugging the kids, learning to do their hairstyles, and just truly a part of their family, a huge part of their family, because love really knows no color.

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1: I'm guilty of it. Stumbling around the house early in the morning and telling the kids in the house, shh, it's not quite time for noise just yet. There's a debate going online. I'm Brandy. Thanks so much for being here. And apparently, it is National Be a Good Neighbor Day. Or that was it yesterday? It was either yesterday or today. But there's a mom who is not making many friends in her neighborhood because she's letting the kids run outside at like 8 o'clock in the morning. And the neighbors are going, it's still quiet time. So the debate is there such thing? A friend of mine, she says her family, they're all night owls, and I am too, but she says her kids are oftentimes up late outside playing. They live around elderly neighbors, and so she tries to tell her kids keep it down, but that's just their family schedule. But I kind of liken it to phone calls. You know, it's inappropriate to call before 8 o'clock in the morning. It's inappropriate to call after 9 p.m., that sort of thing. I don't know, just my two cents.
2: Fall, it's for football, fire pits, and some family fun. Take us along with you, and we'll fuel your faith along the way. Inspiring and encouraging. 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
1: I'm Brandy. I'm glad you're here. And after the weekend, I just opened up the back seat of my car to look for something, and it literally looked like a bomb had gone off in there. And I thought, you know, the kids, when they're in my car, they're just eating french fries and leaving their shoes and their socks and opening up toys and leaving the packages in the back seat. And I'm like, you don't do this when you're in dad's car. Why do you do it in my car? But I just thought, you know, if anybody peeked into my car would definitely tell on me, oh, this is someone who's got at least 10, 15 kids. Not quite, but sure does look like it. I'm wondering if your car could talk, what would it tell about you, Marcus?
2: I call my car Amazing Grace. So I think my car will be complaining about it a little changed. Recently, I got laid off. My wife got laid off. So, you know, it's been getting us from point A to B. And that's why we call it Amazing Grace, because, you know, it's necessary to keep your car up. Necessary to, you know, you treat your car nice, it'll treat you nice.
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1: If you take a peek in the backseat of my car right now, it's definitely going to tell a story of maybe a few kids fighting, throwing french fries at each other. If your car could talk. My name is Brandy Lene. I'm so glad you're here. Rhonda, what story would your car tell?
2: One thing my car would say is, really? I mean, really?

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1: With so much going on in the world, it can be hard to hold on to hope. I'm Brandy Lene, really glad you're here, and author, speaker, pastor Max Lucado has this encouragement to share about hope.
2: Hope is the belief that a good God is controlling the affairs and the details of the universe, and that he will make all things work out in the appropriate way at the appropriate time. That makes all the difference in the world. I talk to people sometimes and their challenges are so great that I think, where could you find hope in a time like this, you know, in such challenges? But hope is so important. And the Bible is full of hope, the conviction that things are truly in God's hand and that He is a good God. And that's really where hope begins, and that is in the goodness of God, and that He's going to use even the difficult days, darkest days of our lives, for something good. And that heaven awaits us. He gives us the absolute promise that this life is just simply a preparation for the kingdom that is to come. And there's where our hope is. Our hope is in Jesus.
3: You know what's
2: Christ.
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7: 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Hope for Family Center in Vero Beach has been doing such great work, and it's a pleasure to have their executive director, Marty Mercado, with us. Marty, for those who aren't familiar with Hope for Families, what's basically the goal of the organization?
8: To help homeless families. We target just families because families are our future. What sets us apart is that we don't separate the family when they're experiencing homelessness. If there's a mother and father in the picture, mother and father can both move in with their children, and it makes the healing process smoother for the children and the couple. We do have a lot of single mothers, and we do get single dads. I call our single dads some of the bravest people I've ever met, raising children and trying to figure out housing instability. But most of our residents that live with us are working homeless that have just had an emergency happen in their life or have been living off savings for a while, and all of a sudden they find themselves with low income and high rent, and they're in a situation where they're homeless.
7: Are there opportunities while they're at Hope for Families to maybe get some help, financial literacy, other things that they can maybe learn and pick up along the way that will help them in the future?
8: Absolutely. We meet them where they're at. And so our organization provides a program. It's not just providing a roof over their head and food in their belly. We tackle financial literacy. We talk about their credit score, trying to get their credit score up. We look at their finances because sometimes the only option is to buy a car with a high interest rate to live out of. So their car payments are sometimes $900 a month. We also look at their mental health. Obviously, it's very stressful. So they have 100% referral rate to therapists in the area, and we get mental health care for them. We also take a deep dive at our children. We had 68% of the population in our shelter are children. We make sure they're in school. And that they're getting the resources that they need in order to continue their education. We also look at housing options. What is out there? How can they save up enough money to get into a home?
7: And which is a huge challenge.
8: It's a huge challenge right now. I mean, right now, if you don't have an education, most people are making $15 an hour. So you cannot rent an apartment for $15 an hour. I know. I have a son over in college that I'm paying his... his apartment.
7: Right,
8: but
7: right.
8: I think the thing that's important is we're not just trying to find a job. We're trying to help them gain a career that'll be sustainable. So some of our residents come in without their GED. We work to get them their GED. We work to help them find a more sustainable employment that would help them grow. We also talk heavily about healthcare because, you know, when you're trying to survive, the doctor's the last thing on your mind. So we make sure that they have a primary care physician and that the kids are up to date with their immunizations and well visit checks.
7: With all of these services provided and the need that's in the community, I'm guessing you're pretty busy?
8: We're busy. Last week, we were at around 130 families on the wait list. On the wait list. We have 21 rooms, and right now we have about 19 families in there. But I think it's an important thing to understand is that we are not government funded. We are totally funded by the generosity of Indian River County and the Treasure Coast. We do get grant money, but it's a lot with a very small budget. But because of the amazing staff that we have and the dedication to the families in the program, we're pretty successful, but we are very busy.
7: Tell us more about how folks can learn more about Hope for Families. 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
7: Marty Mercado from Hope for Families Center in Vero Beach. Thank you for the great work you're doing.
8: Thank you.
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8: Thank you so much.
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0: 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We're sharing words of hope and encouragement with each other today because we all need it. I'm Brandy. I'm so glad you're here. Life in general right now can be pretty stressful. And so we're just going to focus today on lifting each other's spirits with some uplifting words. Ida, you wanted to share?
1: So me and my daughter here in the car, and we're thinking to share that God is faithful even when we are not. And he who started a good work in us is faithful enough to complete it.

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2: The story behind the song, Faith, Hope, Love. 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
3: I've done a lot of things in my life that have brought acclaim or honor or glory to me and my talents and my abilities. But I know this, and the scriptures remind me, that the only things that really matter and that will only remain when all is said and done are faith, hope, and love. So friends, whatever we do today, let it be informed by those three things, by faith, hope, love. Those things matter, they last, they're permanent, and through Jesus, they change the world.
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1: Oh, if our cars could speak, the stories they would tell. Mine would say, hey, stop fighting, or I'm going to tell mom and dad. I'm Brandy Lene. Thanks so much for having us along. And my car, you can actually tell if you peek inside that I was busy with kids all weekend long. So I'm just wondering, if your car could talk, Alex, what would it say?
2: Mine would have been laughing so hard yesterday because I work for a major retailer. And when I came out of my job last night to go home, I opened my car door and saw it had been vandalized. And I just started laughing because they didn't break the window or anything like that. They actually opened the door because it wasn't locked. My bad. But all I had in there was hygiene products and a Bible. So I think my car would have been laughing, and if it could talk, it would have said, oh, Mom, you should have seen what happened today. You should have seen those kids. It was so funny.
3: Go ahead. 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
1: Oh, if our cars could speak, the stories they would tell. Mine would say, hey, stop fighting, or I'm going to tell mom and dad. I'm Brandy Lene. Thanks so much for having us along. And my car, you can actually tell if you peek inside that I was busy with kids all weekend long. So I'm just wondering, if your car could talk, Alex, what would it say?
2: My car could talk, it would say, what goes on in the car stays in the car.
1: I need to teach my car to speak your car's language. Oh my goodness, and the stories it could tell about all the spilled food and junk.
2: Yeah, thank you for all the french fries and the spilled coffee.
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Christian FM. In a short while, you may be going to fill your cup full of liquid gold, or maybe you already have. I'm Brandy. I'm so glad you're here. And this is our day if you're a coffee lover. Apparently, it's National Coffee Day, and there are a few coffee companies celebrating with some promos, some deals, and freebies. You can pull up to Krispy Kreme, and they have some sort of a free small, I think, or medium for you, or even an iced coffee with a purchase today. A bunch of other places are doing their coffee promotion. So don't forget to slow down for a second and ask your favorite spot, hey, is this free? Is this on the house today? Or at least at a discount when you drive through and grab your breakfast and coffee later.

0: Christian FM. You may be putting it off, and you feel like you need permission from someone you don't necessarily know who to not put it off anymore and just do the thing. I'm Brandy Lanay. I'm really glad you're here. And maybe you just keep on saying, when I have the money, when life settles down, when I'm a little more confident, you know, when I know exactly what I'm doing. But if you look through scripture, God has a habit of calling people who don't feel ready. Moses had a ton of questions. Gideon had doubts. Peter had flaws. God wasn't waiting for them to become impressive. He just wanted them to be available. So maybe today your prayer is, God, make me ready. And maybe it's simply, God, I'm available. Use what I have. You might be surprised what God can do with a willing heart.
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Christian FM. If you've got goals and dreams, never give up. I'm Brandy. Marvin Fletcher is a retired U.S. Marine and Army veteran who recently went back to school and graduated. He earned his associate's degree in applied science in management after serving for 4 years in the Marine Corps and 8 years in the Army. He says he's humbled and honored to serve, and not only did he just now graduate, he graduated alongside his daughter. The father-daughter duo crossed the graduation stage with their respective degree groups, and then they made sure to high-five, get some special pictures together. And his daughter is actually graduating a little bit early. She's still in high school, but she'll be graduating high school soon, and then plans to continue with her college education.

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1: Sometimes our cars tell on us, and I'm not even talking about the modern technology that gives us away. I'm Brandy Lene, glad we get to celebrate the day together, but your car is telling a story. Mine says you were busy with about 100 kids this weekend. My car doesn't fit 100, of course, but sure looks like the couple that were in there did plenty of damage. I would love to know if your car could speak. What would it say about you, Rodney?
2: Father, I need to slow down. 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

0: Christian FM. I think we've all heard the saying, hindsight is 20/20. If you only knew then what you know now. I'm Brandy Lene. Really appreciate you starting your day with us. And I would love to know what you didn't know, but you know now.
1: When I was younger, a couple of years back, I used to ask my parents to buy me certain things, and they used to say no. But now I realize that it's not that simple just to buy anything you want, because if you work, you got bills, you know?
0: Yes, you have that light bulb moment when you reach a certain level of maturity. Your parents weren't just saying no to be mean. They had priorities. They wanted to keep you with some lights and hot water.
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1: 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Inspiring and encouraging. 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

Christian FM. You're with Brandy Lene. If you are struggling with disappointment, I saw this prayer. Lord, I don't know how to move forward in this situation. I'm so frustrated that nothing has gone the way I had prayed, hoped, or expected that it would. But Lord, your word says that you will work all things together for the good of those who love you. Even when it feels impossible to do so, help me to stand in faith that you are working this out for my good. In Jesus' name, amen. And there's a Bible verse to go along with that. If you get a sec today and you want to look it up, it's Romans 8:28.

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0: Inspiring and encouraging. The story behind the song, Revival. Here's Jeremy Camp.
2: I was actually scrolling through Instagram and I saw all these people saying revival is happening now. There's sold out stadiums everywhere. And although I know that could happen from that, but really revival is, it starts with us, it starts with our heart saying, God, I want to walk in purity. I want to walk in holiness and truly stepping out in that. So my encouragement, not that you can't have big crowds, the big crowds don't actually always equal revival. It begins with our heart. So check your heart and say, God, what do you want to do with me so I can walk in the fullness of who you are?

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1: We learned some lessons backwards. I think it's what they call hindsight is 2020. I'm Brandy Lene. I appreciate you letting me keep you company. And what you didn't know then, but you're starting to realize now, Becca.
2: I'm 21 years old, so I have a lot of learning to do, and I know that. But I think one thing is that parents do their best regardless of what we disagree with, and it's important to appreciate the little things. My mom is a teacher, and she believes in education really strongly. And I think as I've gotten older, while I never really enjoyed it as a child, to be honest, I think that as I've gotten older, I've wanted to extend my knowledge as much as I can, because I realize the potential that is meant for us when we're living in Christ.
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1: You don't realize it until way down the road. Sometimes I think that's exactly what they call hindsight is 2020. My name is Brandy Lene. Thanks so much for letting me celebrate the day with you. And finally, we get to a level of maturity where it's like, oh, we have this major light bulb moment. I would love to know, Susan, what did you know? Well, what do you know now that you didn't know then?
2: What I didn't know then that I know now is that the Lord will always be there for me. And He's always been there for me. I just didn't realize it until about 5 years ago. I also know that I'm a really strong, confident woman that can get through anything because the

your way of showing me that I need to trust you and that I need to have faith that anything that you put us through is to draw us closer to you and to teach me that I can lay those burdens at your feet and you will take care of that.

0: 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Bonfires, back roads, and beautiful fall days.
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0: 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Inspiring and encouraging.

0: On the night you're falling all to pieces, you can bring your lonely heart to Jesus. What if I told you that I believe it?
1: Christian FM. Happy birthday to the oldest living American. I'm Brandy Lene. Thanks so much for letting me celebrate the day with you. Naomi Whitehead just turned 116 years old. Do the math on that. When she was born,

0: Born the Titanic hadn't set sail yet. She's older than sliced bread, literally older than TV and both world wars. As a kid, she picked cotton and tobacco on the farm, and in 1930 she married Sylvester Whitehead. They had three sons. She outlived her husband by 47 years and all three of her sons. She moved into assisted living at 100 years old, and that was 16 years ago. She never smoked, never drank, and she is now the second oldest person on the planet, only behind a 117-year-old in the UK. Her family threw her a big 116th birthday party in Pennsylvania, and she says, "I'll live as long as the Lord lets me."
1: The feel-good vibes of fall deserve some feel-good music. Inspiring and encouraging. Christian FM.

0: perfectly. Christian FM. I'm Brandy Lene, and I just want to say a quick prayer. Father God, I just pray right now for anyone who's feeling anxious, overwhelmed, like there's just too much on their plate or they're facing something difficult. Remind them, Father, that they can put their trust and faith in you, and you will be there to let them feel your presence, to let them feel your strength. Remind them that they can lean on you, and you will always be there, Father God. Thank you for giving us your peace that surpasses all understanding, even in the midst of some of the most difficult storms. We love you. We praise you in Jesus' name.
1: So it's easy to put your marriage on autopilot. This happens between work and family and everything. It's a lot to handle. So people can just coast and wind up further apart. And yet your marriage is the bedrock for the whole family. It's worth investing in. I've heard so many great things, genuinely, about Family Life's Weekend to Remember. And maybe you have too. They do these all over the country, like 75 locations nationwide. It's a Friday through Sunday thing, and it's a faith-based marriage getaway. 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And I've heard people who say their marriage is strong. 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
1: We are celebrating the day together. My name is Brandy Lene. I heard this the other day, gave me chills. I wanted you to hear it too.
2: The greatest man in history, Jesus, had no servants, yet they called him master. Had no degree, yet they called him teacher. Had no medicines, yet they called him healer. He had no army, yet kings feared him. He won no military battles, yet he conquered the world. He did not live in a castle, yet they called him Lord. He ruled no nations, yet they called him King. He committed no crime, yet they crucified him. He was buried in a tomb, yet he lives today. His kingdom is not of this world, yet it lies within the hearts of those who believe. He spoke of love and forgiveness, and his words have transformed millions. He offers no material wealth, yet we consider him the treasure of our lives. He promises no earthly power, yet in his name the powerless have found strength. Though he left no written words, his message has filled countless pages. In his weakness, we find our strength. In his suffering, our salvation. He continues to invite us into a story of redemption, love, and eternal life. His name is Jesus Christ.

0: Just your love.
1: Christian FM. I'm Brandy Lene. Really glad we get to celebrate the day together. And this is definitely worth celebrating. Something's happening across our nation, especially in college campuses. I mean, God is pouring out his spirit. The move of the spirit is so real. And I'm hearing this story time and time again. This time in Los Angeles, a couple of days ago, there was a revival at a college campus. Thousands of students got together. They were just seeking God. They came up for the altar call. It's all student led. And then they got baptized. They stayed late praying, worshiping, celebrating, and just thousands of them giving their hearts to Jesus, being baptized. And I mean, I am so here for it. But the Bible says, God tells us that he's going to pour out his spirit on all men, young, old. So, I guess we shouldn't be surprised. We should be shouting for joy.
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Christian FM. Well, the end of September has been packed with a bunch of really fun holidays. I had no idea. I should have marked my calendar for National Chocolate Milk Day, National Day of Forgiveness, and recently it was National Be a Good Neighbor Day. I'm Brandy, really glad you're here, and sometimes family begins with nothing more than a neighbor offering a helping hand. Talk about being a good neighbor. There was a family who moved to a neighborhood, a small neighborhood. They met an 82-year-old man who had recently lost his wife. One neighbor was in the yard working. The 82-year-old came and offered a helping hand, and they just started hanging out together, started inviting him over for family dinners and family get-togethers. Now, we're talking a family of 5 kids, and so there's always lots going on at their house. They started inviting him for the birthday parties and the barbecues and get-togethers, the sports practices, the school events, and all that good stuff, and he eventually became their honorary grandpa. And the coolest part of all this, the family is African American. The 82-year-old gentleman is a white man. And just to see, getting to know each other's cultures and backgrounds, and absolutely just loving each other. They posted pictures of the honorary grandpa just hugging the kids, learning to do their hairstyles, and just truly a part of their family, a huge part of their family. Because love really knows no color.

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1: Were you surprised by that?
0: Yes, I wanted to continue down that road, but I knew you had a point to make, and it was a wonderful spiritual point.
1: Thanks.
0: But now, can we revisit that there are, what you say, barn animals listening to the show?
1: Oh, yeah, there's entire rabbit farms.
0: That basically listen to our show.
1: Yeah. In other words, it's just rabbits, and there's nobody else there. They just leave the radio on because rabbits like to hear voices. That's about 58% of our audience, and I don't think it's a negative. So
0: okay, I didn't know. So that's interesting.
1: Perhaps if you make rabbit pellets, you want to sponsor a program.
0: Do we have an audience for you.
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2: Important household information. I want to pass this along. Thanks to the listener that gave me this an article. 8 things you should not put in the dishwasher.
1: Okay.
2: And this is a good tip. Mm-hmm. 8 things. Heirloom dishes.
1: Heirloom dishes. Okay, right, right.
2: Don't do that. Wooden utensils.
1: Mm-hmm.
2: Crystal glass apparently can take away the shine a bit over time.
1: Okay.
2: What?
1: I'm sorry. I don't know who. No, just go ahead. Sorry.
2: You're not going to take it seriously.
1: I find that really.
2: No, I do. I'm like, hang on a second. Why?
1: I think people know these things.
2: Trying to
1: already.
2: Be helpful.
1: I know. Go ahead. Give us the rest. We have 5 more there.
2: Well, I came up with some. I didn't think their list was complete. I mean, to me, there's okay. other stuff you should not put in a dishwasher.
1: What would those be?
2: Well, they had takeout containers. It was
1: yes.
2: a good idea.
1: Mm-hmm.
2: To me, books, paperback or hardback. Because what will happen is it deteriorates over time.
1: Well, the pages will get wet.
2: Pages will get wet.
1: And then the print may run.
2: Small woodland creatures of any sort. It's not hospitable for them because of the heat.
1: They don't want it.
2: They don't feel comfortable with it. Fissile material, like things that are fissionable by thermal neutrons.
1: Yes.
2: Uranium-233, uranium-235, plutonium-239.
1: You don't want that in there.
2: Just think about it. Any of the isotopes that you know are fissile.
1: Yeah.
2: I wouldn't put those in a dishwasher.
1: Well, it's called a dishwasher, so I don't think anyone is thinking towards putting those things in there anyway because it's dishwasher.
2: So this has been, some hints and helpful household hints. I hope that you go forth and have a great day.
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1: If you have a phone, perhaps you do. Look around. Is there a phone nearby?
0: Maybe check there it is, yeah.
1: You can call a number if you ever want to just chime in about something. It's 855-90-BRANT here at our show. That's the special number, 855-90-BRANT. I was talking with some people yesterday. I was explaining how to listen to our podcast. Mm-hmm. And several people were like, I just have a flip phone.
0: Oh, wow.
1: Like, well, I guess you can just call us personally and we'll just do the show for you on the phone if you want. Like, sure. I was like, I kind of respect that. That's kind of cool.

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1: This is one of those things that's so hard to talk about because you're going to sound judgmental, and I'm not going to do that. I am not going to sound judgmental.
0: Okay.
1: Because especially when it comes to parenting, everybody's got an opinion, and it's usually based on what they did or what they're doing.
0: Everybody knows best.
1: Right.
0: Yes.
1: But this headline said, study, reducing kids' screen time improves brain function. So if you keep your kids off the iPad, off the phone, playing all these games, watching TV all the time, then it helps their brains. You know what? I think we all know that. And I'm not criticizing the study. It's just I think deep down we know that. Mm-hmm. I feel for people, though, who have little kids now, especially if you've got multiple ones. But, man, it's so tempting.
0: Yeah.
1: It's so entertaining. I mean, they've got apps and games for kids that are just completely involving. You don't have to worry about it. You can sit them there and you can get on your own phone and you can do. I don't have a thing to tell you. I think we all know that and we all want to limit it. But I feel for parents now because it would be hard for me if I was doing it right now with little kids. I don't have little kids anymore, but that'd be really difficult to avoid doing. I do know this. I will say this. It really does go fast. So I know it's hard, but this is a pretty short time window we have with these little ones. So at least I'll tell you that on the back end. And I'll also tell you, I'm almost glad we didn't have iPads 15, 20 years ago.
0: So are you telling them, spend as much time as you can, because when they get to the point where you are, they're going to cry like you do? Because you cry when you think about your kids as being little, and then they're not little anymore.
1: Sherry wants you to think I'm a big crybaby whenever I think about my kids. And the truth is, I am. But I try to not act like it.
0: That's
1: basically, it goes fast. You don't want to wind up like this. That's what I'm trying to say. 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
2: And maybe you play guitar. That's cool if you do. That's impressive. However, there's another instrument that is an instrument of beauty and dignity, and it's honored in every other culture except this one. That's fascinating to me. As I've traveled the world, every other culture, oh, he's the guy with the accordion. Yeah. He's awesome. Let's gather around. Everybody, let's gather around him. Mm-hmm. And let's give him money or whatever.
1: Right. So what are we saying here?
2: The point is, I'm just trying to say, we do something on the show called Kamikaze Karaoke, and right. I do play accordion. I'm not the best at it, but I'm not the worst either.
1: It feels
2: contra
1: like you have
2: some people's opinions.
1: A little bit of chip on your shoulder here, and I don't know why. An accordion size chip on your shoulder.
2: Because I don't understand why the bias against it. Why? It's like a big joke to people.
1: Okay, I'm sorry. Let's go ahead.
2: I think this has been illustrative. I think, what is this? See? Anyway, we're going to do Kamikaze Karaoke next, and it's actually really good.

0: Christian FM. I'm Jeff, that's Danielle. Love my Bible facts, love finding out things because I love apologetics. Did you know that ancient Hebrew was written without vowels?
1: Really?
0: Yeah, yeah. The vowel points we actually use today were added centuries later by another group of people that were rewriting them. But interesting to think about that. You would think you need to have vowels, but vowels are good. But yeah, no.
1: Languages are so pretty, though.
0: It is.
1: There's so many. And I know that they've originated from the Tower of Babel, right? When, but really, it's still almost like a blessing in disguise, right? So it was a punishment at the time, but the languages are so beautiful and there's so much culture attached to them. It's like even in that moment where they were being punished, like God just always knows what he's doing.
0: Always makes something beautiful out of something that wasn't.
2: Hi, I'm Katie, the development director here at Christian FM. 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Ooh. 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

0: Christian FM. She's Danielle. I'm Jeff. Do you ever notice your brain's on autopilot sometimes? Like, planes have autopilot, but did you realize?
1: That is horrifying. They're just up there, all the way up there.
0: Yeah, yeah.
1: In the sky on autopilot?
0: Yeah.
1: Then what do we need pilots for?
0: Well, you got to land the plane.
1: Sure.
0: Or if your autopilot doesn't work right. Like, your brain's not always on autopilot, but at many, like 65% of the day it is.
1: I don't think I have autopilot. I wouldn't be this tired.
0: You do? No.
1: Right?
0: No, you would be this
1: setting? How do you get the setting?
0: You can.
1: Is this a trick?
0: You already have it.
1: Are you tricking me?
0: Think about it. When you walk, are you thinking about those steps?
1: Every step.
0: When you take a
1: sometimes
0: sip.
1: I look down. Have you ever worn heels? Apparently not. Because then you would know that you're concentrating on every step.
0: I have worn heels.
1: It's playing. That was for a fundraiser.
0: Yeah. Well, I still wore them.
1: But you were really thinking about it.
0: Well,
1: yeah,
0: I
1: you
0: was.
1: Were.
0: Yeah.
1: You were thinking.
0: Yeah.
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2: We are Jeff and Danielle. Do you ever notice how everybody has a favorite mug or travel mug? Like, just we'll classify it as a mug in general, whether it's metal, whether it's ceramic, whatever. Because, like, here at work, you open the cabinet and there's like all these different mugs in there, but everybody has that special mug. And it's funny, every once in a while I hide one. I hear people, where's my mug? Has somebody seen my mug?
1: Wait, people leave their mugs here?
2: Yeah.
1: I don't do that.
2: I noticed that. Where is your mug?
1: Why? Like a disposable container.
2: You do?
1: Yeah.
2: Oh, that's why I never see anything from you.
1: Yeah, who wants to carry that back and forth, you know?
2: Very environmentally conscious.
1: Thank you.

0: The story behind the song, How Good God Is. Here's Brandon Lake.
1: When we wrote this song, I got together like any other day with some of my friends, and I had just been singing that. You know, I never would have ever known how good God is. So we just started to unpack it. What are those things in life? Let's really talk about the honest ones. God, thank you for the fires that forged me with faith. Thank you for even the anger that it forced me to pray. And so I hope as you hear this song, you can look at those circumstances in your life and that it pushes you towards God.

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1: With Jeff and Danielle, we appreciate you listening. Something happened to me last night that has never happened to me before. Okay. It was a very lengthy day for me, but I got home, and by the time it was bedtime, I could not go to bed unless I picked up my Bible and started reading. And I don't know why. I've never done that before that late at night.
0: No, but kudos to you, because you could have picked up your phone and doom scrolled or watched television. Oh, yeah. Or
1: which I'd done 1,000 times before. Mm-hmm. But last night, for some reason, I desperately said, in fact, Sandy said to me, she goes, "Are you coming to bed?" And I said, "You know what? I'm gonna stay up and read my Bible. I've never done that before, but I really need to." She's like, nice. She looked at me, she's like, "Wow, good for you."
0: Yeah.
1: So yeah, for about 25-30 minutes, I was just engrossed in it. I couldn't put it down. And then finally I got tired and I was like, okay. Slept one of the best nights I've ever slept in forever.
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3: 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At Allen's, they believe the wisdom found in Proverbs 19:21. Many are the plans in a man's heart, but it is the Lord's purpose that prevails.
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0: Christian FM. Thanks for listening. We're Jeff and Danielle.
1: Danielle's a mom. And there is recently a mom. I thought of you kind of when I read about this. There's a mom in Houston that started an app that is AI family management app that's designed around the mental load of keeping household moving. Because you moms do a lot of stuff. I know. I hear a couple of guys going, hey, wait a minute, I do too. I know. But for the most part, it's the moms that keep everybody together. But it can turn like school flyers into calendar items, organize tasks, combine calendars, and even with the help of meal planning, which is another big thing too. So it's trying to become the person who kind of remembers that, you know, Tuesday is the wear your favorite hat day, or Friday is pizza night, stuff like that. So it's kind of cool. It's called Mommaze, the Mommaze app.
0: I don't need to meal plan. You know?
1: Yeah,
0: what happened to the calendar on the refrigerator at home, you know?
1: Yeah. Well, this is like that, but it does everything for you.
0: Now I got the fridge one, you know?
1: You don't want it doing everything for you?
0: I like the pen and pencil of it all.
1: She's in her own little world over there.

0: to our praise.
1: Go ahead, turn up the music.
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1: And let the leaves fall where they may.
3: Inspiring and encouraging. The story behind the song, Revival. Here's Jeremy Camp.
4: I was actually scrolling through Instagram and I saw all these people saying revival is happening now. There's sold out stadiums everywhere. And although I know that could happen from that, but really revival is, it starts with us. It starts with our heart saying, God, I want to walk in purity. I want to walk in holiness and truly stepping out in that. So my encouragement, not that you can't have big crowds, the big crowds don't actually always equal revival. It begins with our heart. So check your heart and say, God, what do you want to do with me so I can walk in the fullness of who you are?

0: 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Hey there, it's Lisa Berry. Somebody asked me yesterday if I've ever dated anyone that was a celebrity. And I said, no, but I do have a Taylor Lautner story. His dad and I went to college together, and apparently he tells the story. He's told friends of mine that he once asked me out on a date, and I said no. And I told my daughters this story, and one of them's like, Mom, do you realize that if you would have said yes, Taylor Lautner could be our brother? First of all, my husband's like, I'm right here. Second of all, what? Okay, let's just rethink that for a second. If I would have married Taylor Lautner's dad, you wouldn't be here and neither would Taylor Lautner. She's like, sorry, Daddy.
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1: 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Hi, it's Lisa Berry, and you may love Ann Wilson's songs. We play them a lot on the radio, but you might not know this about her. She never set out to be a singer. She wanted to be an astronaut. But then the unthinkable happened, and her brother was killed in a car accident. She sang a song at his funeral. And eventually, that video of her singing made it onto social media, which started an entire chain of events that changed her life. And guess what? Her story is becoming a movie now. But even before a minute of that movie is made, I hope just hearing a little bit of her story helps you remember what amazing things God can do with a story you never would have chosen for yourself.
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1: 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He's never going to leave, never going to check out. 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
1: 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When you're in high school, it matters that you fit in. It matters that people like you. Hey there, it's Lisa Berry. And last Wednesday, it was See You at the Pole for high schools, where any Christian student is invited to go to the flagpole and pray for their teachers and their friends and their families. Well, Briar Sams decided to do that too. He's 15 years old. That makes him a sophomore. And he showed up at the flagpole, and he was the only one there. He prayed anyway. You know what he said? I hope that my small step out helps others to see that anybody can make a change in the world. It just takes a little leap of faith. I love that. Because you may be standing alone too. You may be the sole lone ranger, person of faith in your marriage, in your family, or in your workplace, or in your neighborhood. And it's not easy to stand alone. But if you are and you keep standing and you keep showing up, you get my loudest applause today. And you can always come back here, because you will never be alone, ever.
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